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0: there's an electrician. Just what I want. What's their number? 01227 39. 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

Yeah, what we got is a lot deeper. She do her thing and I do mine. I'm never gonna mistreat her. The thing that I love the most is her time. What we got is a lot deeper. 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

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The heart and soul of rock and roll. With the greatest tracks of all time. 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

Check it out. We got action with the one and only Stan Mary. Mercy, Mr. Percy.

Good morning, my friends. Hope you are, my friends. Welcome along to the Stanberry Show. How are you doing? Hope you're all doing well out there today. And every day, I'll say. Oh, great backing track today, start off with. Soul Finger by the Bar K's. Okay. Started the show off that time with Mr. Bloomink and Mrs. Bloomink. Good morning, Freedom. Then on the show, the rest of the show, we have the Doobie Brothers. A little bit of brand new one from Steps. Not my sort of music, really, but there you go. Charty thing. Mink DeVille, Lee Dorsey, Robin S., Toots and the Maytals. O.C. Smith, Stevie Wonder, Becky Hill, and David Guetta. Charles and Eddie, John Fred and the Playboy Band, Miss Betty Wright, and in the coffee break, Thunderclap Newman. Oh, what? Honeybus and Matthew's Southern Comfort. Let's get on with it.

Alrighty. So you just had Mink DeVille that time in the Spanish Stroll. And then a charty little ditty, a new thing from Steps called Take Me for a Ride. I will not, I promise you, I'll take you for a good time. And above that, a good song as well, the Doobie Brothers. Listen to the music. I hope you're going to listen to the music. I hope you're going to enjoy the music. Have a little dance around if you like. It's your time. It's your show. Let's get on with it.

0: There you had it. That was Robin S. and a song called Show Me Love, and I Will Do. And then above that was a great old soul song from a great old soul artist, Lee Dorsey, and Holy Cow, What's Happening Now? I tell you what's happening is good music, and that's what it's all about. It's all about the music. Buffalo Soldier.
1: All hits, all day, and it's all yours.
2: Well, you are sound boy. Mix that up a little bit and a little sweeter. Make the people them get nicer, quicker.

0: marvellous, absolutely marvellous, as Stevie Boy would say. Talking about Stevie Boy, that was Stevie Wonder. And isn't she lovely? Yeah, I know, it's a bit cheesy, but there you go. But Stevie Wonder was O.C. Smith. He was the son of Hickory Holler's tramp. Not his fault. Good old song, though, eh? And in the reggae one, we had Toots and the Maytals.
1: Lovely.
0: And Take Me Home, Country Roads. Yeah, that was a different version, wasn't it? You're thinking the one with that American country singer. I can't think of his name, but anyway, that was their version of it. Take Me Home to the Jamaican Fields, it should be. Because that's what he was singing about. Brilliant. Non-stop musical entertainment. Stand by.
2: It's a charty playlist sort of thing.

That was Charles and Eddie you just heard. And would I lie to you? No. 20 years ago today, sat your pep talk band to play. Sound like a certain DJ on a certain radio station in the afternoons, singing along to the songs like the pub singer. And above that, a charty song from Becky Hill and David Guetta. And I was called Remember. I do remember. Yes, a charty song. Welcome along to the Stanberry Show. How are you doing? I'll keep asking you.

Lovely, that was Betty Wright. Or was she Betty Wrong? I'm not quite sure. And a song called Shura Shura. Hoorah, hoorah! I'm one of those Russians. And the golden oldie was John Fred and the Playboy Band, his Playboy Band, no one else's. And the song's called Judy in Disguise with Glasses. Ooh, a sexy saxophone. I do like my backing tracks, I gotta be honest about it. Okay, we're now coming up for the coffee break. Now, what do you want to do in the coffee break? I suggest something. I suggest that you relax. Smell the coffee beans. Have a good grinding time with those coffee beans. And just enjoy and relax. It's the only part of the show. The rest is all dancing around music. Welcome to the Stanberry Show.

0: I suggest to you that we would come out of the coffee break all relaxed. You've had your therapy for the last 9 or 10 minutes. And in the coffee break, at the top, you had Thunderclap Newman. There was something going on in the air. Great sound. Then the wonderful Honey Bus. I can't let Maggie go. Let's go to Maggie Sweeney if you're listening in, darling. All right, love. And then the fabulous Matthews Southern Comfort. And they were out there in Woodstock, in the great Americas, at that festival, where they were all high as kites, in a nice way.
1: Stand by for part two, baby.
2: Here's the time check, here's the time check. It's the time check now.
3: It's 1:15. Oh, I must get a little hand put on that watch.

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I'm telling you, into the second half. I just had Bob and Hill. And a great old song called The Harlem Shuffle. Before that, a newy sort of thing. Ivory Lane. Beautiful woman. Not as if I noticed or anything. And the song was called God Save the Queens. Well, the Queen's Hotel, or the, you know, which Queen do you want about? And before that, a golden classic from Kiki Dee.

0: Gesture, then the Pink Panthers. 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And the song was called Pain. Hope I'm not being a pain. Last thing I would ever want to be a pain. And of course, before that, a bit of Bob Marley in the background. And there, his backing band, the Wailers. And this song that said, I shot the sheriff. Okay. Very appropriate. Stand by for Tombola Tom.
1: DJ Stanberry. Making you feel all tingly.
2: Hello there. This is Tombola Tom here. Now I'm giving it a spin to pick out one of Stanberry's Facebook friends.

0: Excuse me, I just got to clear my throat a bit there. Absolutely. Right, okay, you had Mr. Tony Joe White and Poke Salad Annie. That was what they called swamp music. But what a voice on him, Tony Joe White. Above him was Rick Astley. Astley. Never gonna give you up. Never, ever. And above that one, the Human League. And Don't You Want Me, Baby? Of course you do. You must. It's the law. And of course, before that, you heard Tombola Tom. And who's it going out to? My Facebook friends. Or friend, even. I tell you who it's going out to. It's going out to Tom Ebden. And Tom Ebden is Tombola Tom. He does this every week. He comes, he don't matter where I am in the world, he'll come to the studio, my mobile studio, and he'll record that live. Liar, liar. That's a fire. Anyway, my old mate Tom does a great, great job for me. He really does. No one else, mind? Just does my jingles. So, Tom Ebden, that's for you, matey.
1: Hey, make your back crack, put some cut in your strut and some pride in your stride. Stan Berry's on the case.
2: It's a charty playlist sort of thing.

0: Well, if I do blow my own trumpet, you don't mind, you. Okay, that was a great Northern Soul classic. That was Shirley Ellis and the Clapping Song. Or in my case, the Clapped Out Song.
1: There you go.
0: And above that, a chatty little number. Lil Nas X. Well, I had to do it sometime. Nas X. And Jack Harlow. Chatty thing called Industry Baby. It would help, Stan, if you spelt it right on your playlist. Yeah, okay. Well, not a lot to go now, folks. I'll get as many as I possibly can, but we have the famous Motown montage. No one else in the world's allowed to do that. I patented that. I thought of it. I patented it. Here we go.
2: Musical power. Tam Lamontown.

What a marvellous Motown montage that was. And in the montage, you had Marvin Gaye and Tommy Chirao. You're All I Need to Get By, and that's the truth. You can bet your wages on it. And above that, sandwich between, was Stevie Wonder. Yes to you, yes to me, yes to everybody. And at the top, it was, of course, the Isley Brothers. I guess I'll always love you. No, that's the truth. Okay, let's fit a few more in. I'm thinking to myself. Best way to do it, think to yourself, Stan, think to yourself.

What a champion song that is. Sydney Youngblood. 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And before that, you had Rod Stewart and Lady Jane. Can I just slip another one in? Well, that's what I'm thinking to myself, and I reckon I should, to be quite honest with you. So let's have a little bit of this. Mr. Holly Johnson. Americanos. I thought that was a coffee, yeah. Cracking way to go out of the show today. Give it to him, Ollie. Give it to him.

That was a Yorkshireman who invented that in other cat's life by accident. One night, you see this Yorkshireman, he's driving home at night in his big posh car in the dark, and suddenly, in the car's headlamps, he sees his cat's eyes coming towards him. Now, had the cat been walking the other way, it would have invented the pencil sharpener. But there you are.

0: Hello, who are you? I hope I find you well. It's Gary back with some more music from across the decades, another Book of Days, and a Darwin Award towards the end of the show, as well as some features along the way. We started off with Jem from the 2000s and a hit called Wish I, and followed her with Lisa Stansfield and her first big hit, All Around the World. Well, it's that time of year, isn't it? And the tennis balls are flying.
1: You can't be serious, man. You cannot be serious!
0: Oh, I am, especially as we relentlessly move on with a Beatles cover version, this time round by a band called Swamp Dog.
2: They covered the Beatles. Maybe they should

0: We heard Swamp Dog and their version of Lady Madonna, followed by Blur and a song called Country House. There are a few of those worth visiting at this time of year as well.
1: Oh, a plumber's van. Ah, just what I need. What's the number? 0127384. Oh, missed it.
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10: Ladies and gentlemen, this just in. 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
11: Gary Jackson.
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She's your half-sister as well. 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He and your father anyway.

We heard Eternal and a song called I Wanna Be The Only One, followed by Sir Roderick of Stewart and a song from a 2011 album, I think it was, called Time, which was called Can't Stop Me Now. This is called the songwriting feature, and it's two songs written or co-written by Seal, and we'll start with the man himself.

0: Seal and Gift from a Rose, followed by Adamski, and a song that Seal sang on, I believe, and also co-wrote, a hit called Killer.
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0: Lady Gaga was the first of those two with Bad Romance, followed by Kasabian, and a brilliant single they released in about 2007, may have been later. Bless This Acid House was the title of that. Now, for the Follow That feature, we're going to the Saturdays. And we'll start, as usual, with the original version of a song that they covered, and then we'll hear something by them.
1: Now Follow That, an original of a song, then a different tune by an artist that covered it.

0: Depeche Mode were the first of those two with I Just Can't Get Enough, a song that was covered by The Saturdays. And we followed that with The Saturdays and a song they had in the charts called Issues. Now, I don't know about you, but every year I have a birthday. And so do some of the stars in the music business, which we're going to hear about shortly.
1: Do you remember Motown? Then make it a date. Big L1, every Monday from 9 p.m. until 10. 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
2: 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This is the Motown Sound.

Many happy returns of the day today to Adam Hann, lead guitarist for the English indie rock band The 1975, who we've just heard. Born in 1988, I've got stuff in my fridge older than that. A Manchester band has seen their first three albums all debut at number one on the UK album chart. Also celebrating a birthday today, 1979, Charlotte Hatherley, guitar and vocals from Northern Irish alternative rock band Ash, who scored the 1995 UK number 11 single Girl from Mars and the 1996 UK number 1 album 1977. She also worked with Client, Katie Tunstall and Bat for Lashes. But this was the Ash hit.

Many happy returns of the day today. 1960, John Taylor, bass and co-founder of Duran Duran, who scored the 1983 UK number one single with that song, Is There Something I Should Know, plus 25 others UK top 40 singles, and the 1984 US number one single, The Reflex. Celebrating a birthday today, also from 1958, Simon Underwood, from the British post-punk band Pigbag, who had the 1982 UK number three single, Papa's Got a Brand New Pigbag.

0: Oh, there's an electrician. Just what I want. What's their number? 01227 39. Ah! Missed it.
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For the first of those two, we heard Prodigy and a piece called Breathe, followed by Dodgy and a hit they had called Good Enough. Now the three Before the Beatles feature, and we're starting this off

It's time for Three Before the Beatles, whoever they were.

0: Adam Faith got us going with Baby Take a Bow. He was followed by The Drifters and an early hit they had, particularly in America, called There Goes My Baby. And we finished off with the original version of Love Letters, a song that was covered by Alison Moyet in the 80s, I think. But that from 1962 was Ketty Lester.
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0: from the 1970s, a man who was recording records for the Sun record label in the 1950s, legendary record label. That was Johnny Cash and a song called A Thing Called Love.
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7: 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New.

You know the most amazing thing about getting your first pair of glasses? As soon as you get these glasses, your bloody memory goes. I put my glasses on, take them off, in this second, I have no idea where they are. I'm walking around like a dickhead, thinking, where are my glasses? I actually spent half of my life, my diminishing years, looking for bloody glasses. I write myself little notes now. Your glasses are on the mantel shelf. I find a note, I can't read it, I've got no bloody glasses.

0: to say no.
1: Yeah, she's not in the mood, you know. We started off with Paul McCartney from his new album, The Boys of Dungeon Lane, and apparently a story about how he hitched a lift down south with George Harrison and got to know him on the journey. That was followed by Shania Twain from the album Up, and I'm not in the mood to say no. Well, catch you on in a mood like that, you're doing well. We've got the Darwin Award. I know people say you're going to run out of Darwin Award. Is the Pope a Catholic? There are always people trying to shuffle off this mortal coil in a singularly stupid way. And another one will be coming along after we've heard Amy McDonald, who played down here in Southampton recently and went down very well by all accounts. This is from her album Is This What You've Been Waiting For? A song called It's All So Long Ago.

0: Amy MacDonald, and it was all so long ago. Right, we've got to do it.
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0: This one's entitled iPhone Shocker, and it's dated 2016, and it's a local one because we're in England. Drop an iPhone into your bathwater, no biggie, all you get is a nasty repair bill. But drop a charging iPhone into your bathwater, and suddenly coroners are demanding warning labels. It's with chagrin that this writer, known to bathe while poking at her laptop keyboard, shares news of the explicable demise of Richard Bull and his iPhone. Mr. Bull, 32, plugged his charger into an extension cord and rested the charger on his chest while using the phone in the tub. He received severe burns on his chest, arm and hand when the charger touched the water in his West London home, which mattered little as he was already dead from heart failure. Those of us who plug into plugged-in electronics must heed the coroner's warning and take a breather in the loo. The sparky mix of electricity and water is a fact known to all, yet the doctor who conducted the inquest plans to send a stern note to Apple. Perhaps one more warning label will solve our problems. Oh, I bet that it doesn't. No, you're leaning against an open door with warning labels these days. Thanks very much for keeping me company. Hope you can join me same time next week for another look at music from across the decades, another book of days, and yes, another Darwin Award. And I'll leave you with a song for our bath time idiot who managed to kill himself with a charging iPhone from the Electric Light Orchestra.

Yes, good afternoon. Welcome to the show here on Big L for this Sunday lunchtime. And thank you to Gary for the last few hours. I wasn't sure if it was live or recording because I was flitting in and out of the room as I do because I like a good flit. And I didn't actually get to hear the whole thing. So if it was a recording, I can say what I like because he's not there listening. So we got you 3 hours of great stuff, I hope, and we will be doing the first of the quizzes right after the Stones' Sympathy for the Devil. Oh yeah, and where were you all last night?

0: Sort of Rolling Stones were having Sympathy for the Devil, and well, I had some great news yesterday. Absolutely great news. Somebody sent me a through a link, and I went and looked at it, and it turns out they are making another, or they've made it, it's just due for release now, Shrek 5. Now, I am the biggest fan of Shrek. He reminds me of me, totally stupid, hasn't got a clue what he's doing, but my wife says I'm lovable, so I think that makes up for the other part of it. I don't know, she's a terrible, terrible fibber. Right, let's get on with this, shall we? Play? You're going to play? Sunday Gremlin again.
1: Ladies and gentlemen, it's quiz time again. It's Guess the Mess. So, eyes down and look out.
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So here we are, another hot day in Norfolk. So my little studio here, the temperature's about 34 degrees in here at the minute. And I think some of that could be the fact that a lot of the guys, you know, that do this, they seem to manage to do it on one or two computers. But not me. No. I'm running three computers, four screens, one set of speakers, a mixer, three keyboards, three mice. So I've got lots going on here. So it's not surprising that it's a little bit warm. You gonna play?

So well done to you, Tony, and good afternoon to you as well. I hope you're keeping well. I hope you're keeping cool in this hot weather as well. So here's your other request, John. Here's China Crisis and Black Man Ray.

So there was I looking through my files last night as I was setting up a playlist for today, which most people on a 3 hour playlist, so there's something like 45 to 50 tunes in there, in their playlist. I've currently got, let me see, 153. So I've got lots to choose from. So I keep going back to the vault thinking, oh, play that. No, I don't think I'll bother. But I'm definitely going to play this.

you know why that song by the Marbles was playing? I'm thinking to myself, I know the lead singer's voice, you know, and it was sort of like in the back of my head. So I decided to go onto the Wikipedia, my favourite little thing for information, and I found out that he was, well, did a lot of songs on his own, and he was also the lead singer of Rainbow. And here's one of his songs.

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Graham Bonnet, formerly a member of Marbles and Rainbow with that one. What do we do now? I think we'll have some of this guy for a change.

0: Mr. Neil Diamond and Song Sung Blue, one of my personal favourites of his. And this is Big L Radio coming to you live from Norfolk on this Sunday lunchtime.
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Every now and then, I think you might like to hear something from us. Nice and easy. But there's just one thing, you see. We never, ever do nothing nice and easy. We always do it nice and rough. But we're going to take the beginning of this song and do it easy. But then we're going to do the finish

Right, I'm going to play you the quiz one more time, play another record, and then we'll do the answers to this, which is going to be very easy because there's only one person that's done it. Really, really, really quiet today.

Bit of classic soul from Wilson Pickett. 6345789. Are they the winning lottery numbers? Right, okay, so we're going to do the answers to this. First it was Miss Grace by The Times, followed by Christy in Yellow River. In third place was Candida. In fourth it was Take Me Back Home. Five, Peters and Lee and Welcome Home. Finally, David Essex are going to make you a star. Big So, quite strange, really, because there's like only one person did it today, so that's rather quiet. Anyway, so well done to Tony Ting for that, and we'll be doing a Guess the Intro in about 15 minutes, I reckon.

That's the Clovers and their version of Love Potion number 9, which was, of course, a big hit for the Searchers over here in the UK. And, well, like I say, very, very quiet today. We will do another quiz in a little while. But in the meantime, we'll just carry on doing what we're doing.

Definitely one of my favourite bands of all time, and I've got a few. That's the Manic Street Preachers. Peace and quiet. It's lovely. Anyway, we've actually bit the bullet because we can't put up this much more. So we've actually just ordered an air conditioner. Not a big one, just a small one so I can stand it in the corner of the studio during my shows and my wife can use it in the bedroom at night. But it's just too much for us, I'm afraid. You know, we're not as thick-skinned as we used to be, as you youngsters.

That's Men Without Hats and Safety Dance here on Big L. So we'll do another quiz in something like 6 minutes from now, I reckon, if that's okay with you.

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1: I don't think you'll have a lot of problem with this one. 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
1: Is this band coming back from Hamburg? 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
7: Well done, Tony. Yes, you got it right straight away. Well done.

So if you've never played the game before, you can do. You simply either send a text message to 01255 808 113, or go to our website onto the page that says contact. Just fill in the details and your answer and send it, and it'll arrive here in my little inbox on my emails like magic. You can also do that if you want to ask for a request too.

So it's just coming up to 24 minutes past one here on Big L Radio, and the certainly getting warmer. So it's been a bit cloudy here all morning, so the temperature's been kept down, but it looks as though, because I can see through the window, the sun is coming through. So the cloud has obviously gone, and it's going to start getting a bit warm now, I think.

There we go, Rocker's Revenge. They're walking on Sasha, and that called me out. I thought that was a longer song than that. Right, here's a quiz that we're currently doing.

So far, we've still only got the two right answers from John and from Tony. 01255 808 113 or studio at biglradio.co.uk.

1985 with Jim Diamond, and I should have known better. Let's say good afternoon to young Roger up there in Birmingham area. Or the West Midlands, I think he's called.

Now, that's really, really weird. I just saved your song in my playlist, and now I can't even see it. It's not there, and it's not there, and it's not there, and it's not... Oh, I was just about to play it, and it seems to have disappeared. Don't worry, I'll play another tune, and I'll go and get it again. Oh, dear.

So there we are, Rudgie. There's your theme from A Summer Place. I hope you're having a really good Father's Day over there today. It's very quiet here. I had one Father's Day card, which was really, really nice. But as I say, bit of a quiet day. So not that I'm complaining, because it makes a change to have a quiet day sometimes. Right, what are we going to do? I suppose we ought to do this, and then we'll get on to the number 40s and whatever you hit from the 65, 66 or 67. Information provided by David and Trina.

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1: 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Ah, just what I need. What's the number? 01273 84. Oh, missed it.
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4: The 60s info coming up right after this request I've received from John. This is Darren, and Planet Earth.

Right, we get on to this 60s stuff. I just say, I want to ask John a question. John, you've put on here, here is a message, Nana Cherry spelling correction. I'm having a look down the list of things here, and I... Well, so far I haven't found it. So if that is the name of a song or is it an answer to a quiz or something, I genuinely don't know what that means. Could you enlighten me, please, if you wouldn't mind? Right, back to the 60s stuff. Well, anyway, back in 1965, the record sitting at number 40 was this one by the Nightshades.

Yes, he was indeed at number 40 in the charts, back on the Radio London charts, that is, back in 1965. That's The Nightshades and Be My Guest. And the record of the week was this.

So there's PJ Proby and Let the Tip Water Run Down from 65. So that is the record of the week, I should say, on the Radio London chart. Right, before we go on to 66, I think you start me to do the answer to the quiz, don't you? I've been playing you this. And again, very quiet day, only two answers. So John and Tony, well done, you both got it right.

There you go, the American Breed and their version of Bend Me, Shape Me. And I was really quite impressed that none of you two went for the Amen Corner version. So well done to you two. Right, let's get back to this 60s stuff. And in 1966, we didn't have a record of the week because we had two sitting at number 40. And this was one of them.

0: My name is John Tesh. This is Intelligence for Your Life. 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You can do that on my website. It's Tesh.com. Question, are you like me? You forgot details in your company presentation, or you had spinach in your teeth for your entire date? If you want to bounce back from a setback, and I can come up with many of those for me that have happened throughout my career, if it's a big setback or a small one, do this. Think of how you will view the incident 1 year from right now. So this comes from a study in the Journal of Personality and Social Psychology. People who did that, they felt less embarrassment. They recovered faster from mistakes, big and small, than those who only thought about how they'd feel about the incident in a week. That's because thinking long-term, how you'll feel about it in a year, puts things into a more realistic perspective so you can see that the embarrassment or mistake, it's momentary. Life will go on. Again, you have to practice this too, and I've had plenty of it. Again, to bounce back from a setback, think of how you will view the incident 1 year from now.
1: Intelligence for Your Life.
0: Coming up, with the average wedding now costing $36,000, more couples are saying I do on cruise ships, and a travel report says it's one of the fastest growing wedding trends.

0: dealer.
1: I'm a Plymouth dealer, a dealing man. And right now I'm giving the best deal ever on that new Plymouth Barracuda.
2: Hey, man, the name of the Plymouth Fastback is the Barracuda.
1: I can't pronounce Barracuda.
2: Yeah, well, look, man, try this. Say back.
1: Back.
2: Ra.
1: Ra.
2: Coo.
1: Coo.
2: Da.
1: Da.
2: Now put it all together.
1: Baba, ra, ra, coo, coo, da, da.
2: Well, it ain't Barracuda, man, but I think we got a hit record.

0: Have you heard about the latest wedding trend? It's getting married on a cruise. It's a wedding, it's a honeymoon, it's a family vacation all in one. Travel experts say it's part of a destination wedding trend, but it feels more relaxed and it's usually a lot less expensive. The travel agency Fora says couples love the all-inclusive aspect of cruise weddings because there's less stress, there's less coordinating, and fewer surprise costs. Plus, everybody stays together with restaurants, entertainment, and excursions already built in. And compared to the average wedding, which now costs around $36,000, a cruise wedding package can be a bargain. Carnival Cruise Lines offers wedding packages starting around $1,800, and Royal Caribbean has a package for under $10,000 that includes a wedding ceremony and a reception for up to 100 guests with a DJ, three-tier cake, couples massage, and specialty dinners for the bridal couple. Guests still have to pay for the cruise itself and use their vacation time, but travel experts say cruise weddings are not a fad. They say couples increasingly want weddings that feel more like experiences.
1: Intelligence for your life.
0: And coming up, gentlemen, how do you tell if the woman in your life is lying? Is that possible? I'll have the tactics from former FBI agent and body language expert Joe Navarro next.

0: Okay, guys, how do you tell if the woman in your life is lying? Is that possible? Not in my house, but maybe in yours. Here are the facts from former FBI agent and body language expert Joe Navarro. It's because my wife never lies. Joe Navarro says, when you ask her questions, here are the clues to look for. First, she presses her lips together. So if she presses her lips together, that indicates stress, he says, and most people are stressed when they lie. The next clue, she isn't telling the truth. She crinkles her nose. People react to unpleasant questions the same way they react to unpleasant smells. They wrinkle their nose. Clue number three from our expert, she touches or protects her neck. Ooh, this is good. Retired FBI agent Navarro says, when a woman feels threatened, she tends to touch the front of her neck or play with her necklace because it's an area that's physically vulnerable. For men, their tell is fidgeting with their tie. One final clue that the lady that you're with may not be truthful, she starts rubbing her eyes. Our expert says, she's subconsciously trying to block her line of vision. In fact, the tell is so common, our expert says even blind people do this when they lie.
1: Intelligence for your life.
2: Oh, there's an electrician. Just what I want. What's the number? 01227 39. Missed it.
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0: All right, folks, next time you have a headache, try this. Take a walk on some grass barefoot. Give Gerard, you're always talking about this, about grounding, right?
1: I do this all the time.
0: So researchers at the University of Connecticut found that walking barefoot through soft grass stimulates nerves in the feet that dial down brain inflammation.
1: So everybody calls me a hippie, but I wear...
0: That's a compliment.
1: I wear sandals a lot, and sometimes, you know, you're sitting in a field, or like I'm at my kids' soccer games, I just take the sandals off, and I'm standing in the grass in bare feet. I love the way that it feels. It stimulates nerves in my feet that don't normally get stimulated. I absolutely like it. I live this, and there's something... I don't know how much truth there is to this, but it's something about the ions that are supposedly transferred into your feet. I don't know, but what I do know is that it feels good, and so I do it consistently, and I highly recommend it.
0: Yeah, it turns out that grass tickling your feet, according to the University of Connecticut, can relax scalp muscles that are spasming and raise your pain threshold. And 10 minutes later, your headache is gone.
1: Yeah, this does not apply to gas station restrooms, right? This is fields of grass.
0: Yeah. It's and by the way, the best nerve stimulation is if you step on a bee. That's amazing.
1: That'll stimulate some nerves.
0: I've done that. Yeah, my headache's gone. I can't even feel my headache anymore.

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0: All right, my intelligent friends, if you're watching what you eat but craving a specific food, try this tip from the Eat This, Not That guys. I love this tip. Allow yourself 100 discretionary calories every day to satisfy your cravings without getting completely off track. For example, 9 peanut M&Ms and a single Reese's peanut butter cup are both around 100 calories. I can do that. So enjoy a small treat today and know you can have more tomorrow. That way you won't feel completely deprived.
1: 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And you're the first one we tell.

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John Tesh back with you. And why is it that we seem to love things that are so bad that they're good? Like, for example, the Sharknado movies or 90 Day Fiancé. Marketing professor Caleb Warren studies so-called ironic consumption. And in an experiment, nearly 400 participants were asked to choose one joke to read from several options. And all the jokes had a quality rating. As expected, most of the participants preferred the best-rated joke. But the second most popular joke was the worst-rated one. People were more likely to choose the worst-rated joke compared with ones in the middle. In a similar experiment, people were asked to view art. And again, they either wanted to see the highest-rated art or the worst art. The researchers say there's entertainment value in something, quote, so bad that it's good. It's usually funnier and more absurd, and that's why people seek out badness. It goes against what's expected, and people like doing and celebrating the unexpected.

0: is Big Al.
1: The music of your life.
2: So I get this question a lot after I do the show every day. What happens if I take a break from exercise? We've talked before about how good exercise is for cognitive function. Of course, it gets your blood pumping right into the brain, sends more fuel to your brain, literally expanding areas related to memory and higher level thinking. And a brisk walk in the morning, for example, gets blood flowing to the brain all day long. But now the latest research is telling us that if we go 10 days without any cardio activity, all the brain-boosting benefits we gained from previous exercise are obliterated. That's according to research from the University of Maryland. They found that when people stopped exercising altogether for a little over a week, much less blood was flowing to the brain, and the flow significantly declined going to the lobes of the hippocampus, which is responsible for memory. So the study authors say the message is clear. For the continued health of your brain, we got to keep moving.
3: Intelligence for your life.
2: Just ahead, a simple handwriting test could help doctors spot the early warning signs of memory problems. I'm going to share this study with you next.

0: So more than 10 million North Americans are believed to be living with mild cognitive impairment, but 90% just don't know it. This is according to a new study in the journal Frontiers in Human Neuroscience, but a simple screening tool may help close the gap. And all it takes is just looking at your handwriting. Listen to this. Researchers studied adults between the ages of 62 and 92. Half had been diagnosed with cognitive impairment. The other half had healthy brains. And then they had everybody do handwriting tests, copying sentences and writing from dictation. And the differences were striking. The adults with cognitive impairment paused longer between pen strokes and used smaller strokes when writing sentences. And it was most obvious when the study subjects were writing from dictation, because transcribing spoken words requires the brain to do multiple things at once, right? Listen, process language, convert sounds into written form, and coordinate movement. That's a big cognitive load, so it exposes cognitive decline more easily. The scientists say writing can act like a window into the brain, and they're hoping it will become a simpler and affordable tool to use in routine healthcare visits with no specialized equipment required. Fascinating.
1: Intelligence for your life.
0: Coming up, this is the era of intentional dating, say the experts. It's according to a new Singles in America study. The study found that singles today appear more interested in dating with the intention of finding monogamy. We'll explore this intentional dating for you next. Party people!

0: So it is apparently the era of intentional dating. This is according to the New Singles in America study. It found that singles appear to be less interested in casual relationships and more interested in dating with the intention of finding monogamy. The survey polled 5,000 single people, large study, and it found that 69% of dating app users are now looking for commitment, not a fling. Michael Rosenfield is a sociology professor at Stanford who has studied online dating for more than a decade. He says this trend toward intentional dating can be clearly seen in online dating patterns, where more people have been using dating apps to search for committed relationships as opposed to short-term flings. Professor Rosenfield says, online dating is the number one way people meet partners these days. And over the last couple of years, singles have reassessed their priorities. They take monogamy and partnership much more seriously now than before. And that mindset leads to more long-term relationships.
1: Intelligence for your life.
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0: All right, Gib, I want to see what you think about this. It's from neurobiologist Dr. Rule Jundial. It's a way to boost your creativity. He says, keep a journal by your bed because in the five, how many times have we talked about this?
1: Yep.
0: But now, I mean, everybody's studying this now. He found that because in the 5 to 10 minutes before you fall asleep, your brain is primed for creativity. It's when your alpha brain waves, which increase focus, and your theta brain waves, which calm you down, are both active. It's also a good time to think over any problems you're having. And when you wake up, you'll have more clarity about the situation. And you don't have to go crazy. You have a nice journal. But yeah, I have one of those composition notebooks.
1: Yeah, you get composition notebook. You buy it's like $5 for $1 at Target.
0: Yeah, yeah. You get, or at Amazon. Yeah,
1: yeah. You get a whole bunch of those and you're good to go. Look, how many times have you and I before I started doing this? Before I started keeping a pen and paper next to my bed, there would be so many times I would be drifting off to sleep and I'd have these absolute moments of clarity where all of a sudden everything kind of made sense. Oh, when I wake up, I'm going to do this, this, this, and this. It's going to be perfect. I got a great idea for a screenplay. I got a great idea for how I'm going to do this. And then I fall asleep. There's no way I'll forget this. It's too good. Oh. And then I wake up the next day. I'm like, oh my gosh, what was I thinking last night? Just keep the thing by your bed. I mean, comedian Jerry Seinfeld does this. He keeps it by his bed to write down joke ideas. You enjoy the power, the $400 million power of Jerry Seinfeld by just spending 20 cents on a notebook.
0: And by the way, you just described my story of not going to sleep, but calling my answering machine and singing the basketball theme into the...
1: And then what happened there? The biggest song you've ever written, Round Ball Rock.
0: Exactly. Not 400 million, but
1: it did pretty well.
0: Thanks for checking.

0: Stand by for some great texting tips, according to Michael Hyatt, author of Get Noticed in a Noisy World. Would you like somebody to respond to your text message quickly? Then give them an attention-grabbing headline followed by an exclamation point, like, I have news you need to hear, exclamation point. Hyatt says, seeing an exclamation point makes people take notice and they respond more quickly. Now, try it.
1: Intelligence for your life.

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So what is it that most small things have in common? Everything from babies to puppies to miniatures, tiny homes. We have an ingrained love for them, and here is why. First, it turns out small things trigger our nurturing side. Across all species, creatures with small bodies, rounded heads, big eyes, tend to get the most care within a group from their own parents or others. We also perceive small things as helpless. Generally speaking, when something is tiny, we think it's more delicate and needs to be treated with care, so our brain switches into caregiving mode. And according to the journal Current Biology, we don't just think that small things are cute, we also think that cute things are smaller than their actual size, which is why parents often have what's called baby illusion. It makes them misperceive their youngest child as smaller than they are, regardless of their age. Fascinating. Another reason we love small and miniature things, they remind us of toys and the control we had over them as kids. It's why some therapists offer therapy dollhouses to people dealing with serious issues like anxiety and abuse. Dollhouses give people an environment over which they have complete control, and that makes people feel empowered.

0: It's the John Tesh Radio Show. It's intelligence for your life. Have you signed up for my personal life hacks newsletter? You can do that on the homepage at Tesh.com, T-E-S-H.com. Let's get started here. A productivity tip. Work in chunks, if you can pull that off. I love it. I do it every day. When we try to focus on something for 3 hours straight, experts say we are going to burn out. Our brain cannot take it. According to the University of Cincinnati, most people can only focus on a task for 10 minutes maximum before their brain's ability to pay attention disappears. In fact, in studies, even the best performers only maintained high levels of concentration for 40 minutes. But if the boss catches you taking a break every 10 minutes, you might get fired, or you'll get so distracted you won't get anything done. So here is a trick from Adam Grazily, a neuroscience professor at UC San Francisco. Love his YouTube videos. He's also the author of the book, Still Procrastinating? Here's what you do. You break your work up into half-hour chunks. After each 30 minutes, get up, walk around, get a drink of water. If you're home, pet the dog or walk the dog, and then get back to work. You'll be more productive and less prone to mistakes. The takeaway here is, this productivity tip is, you have to try and work in chunks. And again, I do this. My chunks are about 23 minutes long, and then I take 15 minutes. You'll find out what your sweet spot is, and it will really work for you and your brain.
1: Intelligence for your life.
0: And coming up, if you're looking for a stable, well-paying career that AI cannot touch, we have a suggestion. We're going to tell you which six-figure job can't hire workers fast enough.

0: Don't you know every day we hear about more layoffs in the news? But there's one industry that cannot hire workers fast enough. It's elevator repair. Otis is one of the world's biggest elevator companies. You've seen their name on many elevators. And they say demand for elevator mechanics is booming. Here's why people are paying attention. Elevator mechanics are now among the highest paid skilled trades. According to new labor data, the average salary is around $110,000 a year, with top earners making around $160,000. The job includes installing, maintaining, and repairing elevators and escalators. It's not a job where AI or automation can replace workers anytime soon because it's highly regulated and requires hands-on skill, as you might imagine. The CEO of Otis calls it a, quote, craft trade, and says a lot of mechanics stay in the business for life, often following their parents and grandparents into the trade. A typical mechanic starts with a paid apprenticeship and works during the day and attends elevator service school at night. Some companies will even help pay for college tuition while employees work. The field will grow 5% through 2034, which is above the national average, by the way. So while a lot of people worry about AI replacing jobs, elevator mechanics are in high demand.
1: Intelligence for your life.
0: Coming up, why Harvard Med School biologist Dr. David Sinclair is saying for a longer life, we need to always eat so that we leave the table a little hungry. His research is up next.

0: As you know, we are committed. We shouldn't be committed. We're always hunting for new strategies to help us live longer, right? And so to that end, this is an eating habit recommended by biologist Dr. David Sinclair. David is a director of the Center for the Biology of Aging at Harvard Medical School. And listen to this. He says, whenever possible, try to restrict your eating in a way that leaves you feeling slightly hungry. You don't have to think about all of the intermittent fasting stuff and all that. Dr. Sinclair says, we often turn to calorie restriction when we're trying to lose weight, but his research shows it's a much more effective way of slowing aging by just eating in a way that leaves you feeling slightly hungry, because calorie restriction is a moderate form of fasting, and when your cells aren't busy processing food, they have more time to focus on repairing damage. I've been talking about this all week, including the damage that leads to disease. It's why Dr. Sinclair says he eats the smallest portions possible during meals. This is something you have to practice. I've tried this. For dessert, he says he limits himself to no more than a forkful of a sugary treat. The idea? Eat just enough to satisfy cravings, but never enough to feel full. It's a strategy to help you live longer.
1: Oh, a plumber's van. Ah, just what I need. What's the number? 0127384. Oh, missed it.
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0: John Tesh with Gib Gerard. Here's the latest, Gib, from Dr. Yatin Patel from Indiana University's Center for Sleep Studies. Dr. Patel says, we tend to dream about whatever entered our subconscious before bed. Could be the nightly news, emails, playing a video game before bed, one of those Netflix shows that's so horrible sometimes. And he says,
1: or so good.
0: You know, you don't want it. Serial killer. Okay, what do you think you're going to dream about? He says, even if you don't remember your dreams, if they're stressful, you can wake up the next day feeling groggy and in a worse mood.
1: This is what we talk about this all the time. You need some unwind time before you go to bed. And when I mean unwind time, I mean legitimately unplug. You're not looking at screens. You're not watching TV. You could read, but make sure you're really careful about what you're reading. You don't want to watch bad news. You don't want to be stressed out because, yeah, guess what? Your dreams are just your subconscious projecting into your conscious mind. So whatever you just fed your subconscious, you're going to dream about. And you'll have no control over it because you're just sitting there in the subconscious interactions. So give your, do yourself a favor. Read something that's positive. Read something that makes you feel good. Have an uplifting conversation with your partner or a good friend before you go to bed. Those are the kinds of things you want to take with you to the dreamscape. Because, by the way, you're going to take it with you into the next morning, too.
0: Amen. Again, we tend to dream about whatever entered our subconscious before bed, so guard your subconscious mind.

0: So if you need to have a heart-to-heart with someone, take a seat at the dining table or in a conference room. Researchers have found that people are more willing to discuss sensitive personal topics, and they make more eye contact when they're sitting in large rooms with a long desk or a table. And the bigger the space, the wider the furniture, the more people felt at ease and opened up. It's because we feel less self-conscious in bigger spaces. We feel more scrutinized when we're confined or in a more enclosed space, like a trapped animal.
1: Tell us what you think. 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

0: Do you love snapping photos of your dog to post on social media? Of course, you're not alone. According to the market research company Mintel, right now, one in every 10 pets has its own social media account. And the hashtag dog lover alone brings up more than 13 million photos of dogs and their owners on Instagram. But if you want your photos to get more likes and shares, remember these tips from professional photographer Laura Jo Reagan. She recently published a book of dog photos called Dogs in Cars. Tip number one, grab your camera and sit on the ground. Reagan says the best dog photos show the world from your pet's point of view, not yours. Plus, by getting lower to the ground, you're more likely to get some good close-ups of your dog since they'll want to move in close to investigate or play with you. And then save doggy selfie time for the hour right after sunrise or before sunset, says our expert. Generally speaking, those times of day offer the best lighting for photos because they provide a warm glow that makes colors pop out more, and that'll help guarantee the most flattering pet photos. Plus, those are also the times when dogs are naturally the most energized. They're biologically wired to be most active at sunrise and twilight, so you'll get more interesting shots at those times. Now, go take some photos of your puppy and upload them for me at facebook.com/John Tesh.
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0: out of it.
1: Okay, well, I hope you like my mixtape.
2: Get ready. It is time to move from the place you are right now in your life to the place you are meant to be. My name is John Tesh. I can help make that happen for you. It's intelligence for your life. And have you heard of this preventative Botox? So preventative Botox is being used to prevent wrinkles and fine lines from forming in the first place. And many 20-somethings are getting this treatment. But dermatologists say, and don't miss this, if you get Botox before you even have fine lines, it can actually backfire on you. Dermatologist Dr. Patricia Wexler says, if Botox is started too early, before any lines or wrinkles exist, the muscles and the skin overlying the muscles can become thin and look prematurely aged. That's especially true in the forehead. It can lead to muscle loss and flattening of the forehead muscle and thinning of the skin on top of it. That means you can end up with even more wrinkles than you originally had, plus visibly protruding veins. Yikes. The American Society of Plastic Surgeons reports that Botox procedures have increased 28% among people in their 20s in the last decade. Basically, many dermatologists are warning that it's best to wait to get Botox injections until you actually start to see lines so it doesn't backfire and make you look old before your time.
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2: Just ahead, how are you doing on the goals you set for yourself this year? Well, since we're around the halfway point of the year, it might be time for a mid-year reset. That's up next.

0: So how are you doing on the goals you set for yourself this year? So here's how to have a reset, according to psychotherapist Eloise Skinner. She suggests asking yourself, what's the best thing that's happened to me this year so far? Turns out we have a tendency to focus on what we haven't done yet, but it's easier to adjust your goals from a place of strength and joy than failure and disappointment. So figure out where you've made progress. That type of reflection can help you see what's working so you can dedicate more time and energy to the things that are moving you forward. Then, consider creating some new habits. The difference between a dream and a goal is a detailed plan, a process. So break your goal down into small, actionable steps. When you stick with them, they will always add up to big changes. It's worked for me. And then ask yourself, how will I feel at the end of this year if I don't accomplish my goals? That is going to force you to visualize exactly how frustrated and disappointed you might be if you don't get in gear. And it can help you figure out where to place your energy for the remainder of the year.
1: Now that's intelligence for your life.
0: And just ahead, if you're going to overeat, there's actually a best time to do that. We'll tell you next.

0: All right, consider this. If you're going to eat a huge meal, do you think maybe there's a best time to do it? Well, experts say there is. Listen, Marie-Pierre Saint-Ange is a professor of nutritional medicine at Columbia. She tells us if you're going to overeat, do it in the afternoon rather than having a giant meal after dark. It's because it's easier to adjust the rest of your daily eating. So if you stuff yourself at 3 p.m., you can just have a small snack later on, or maybe you won't want to eat anything else. Plus, the closer a meal is to bedtime, the more likely you are to have gastric reflux from having undigested food in your system when you go to sleep. Don't miss this. This is why Saint-Ange says it's best to eat your last meal 3 or more hours before bed. That gives your food enough time to move through your gastrointestinal tract. And the larger the meal, the more time you should have between eating and sleeping. And to improve digestion, take a walk right after a big meal, even if it's on a treadmill. That also reduces the risk for heartburn and acid reflux.
1: Oh, there's an electrician. Just what I want. What's their number? 01227 39. Missed it.
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5: Big Gal.

0: I've not seen that. You know, we do so many of these power tips, trending topics, and everything. I hadn't seen this one before. It's a way to snap out of a bad mood, Gib. You look at the last loving text you were sent, and then you blow up the fonts like you're farsighted. Mm. According to research, reading upbeat positive messages will lift you out of a funk, but by blowing up the font to like 28 points or larger, normal for me is like 15, you make those positive feelings last at least 20-25% longer because our brain interprets larger words as more important.
1: This is why grandparents love texts, because their font is already so huge. You say something nice, hey grandma, I miss you. There, it gets right in there. I love this. We can't help but our lizard brains, we can't help but prioritize the things that are put larger.
0: Right.
1: It's like from years of reading textbooks, and you read the bold headline right. The whole time. Well, the bold headline is, I love you and I miss you. And there you go.
0: Love it.

Question for you. Do you forget your dreams within minutes of waking up, like me? Well, apparently that makes us normal. Psychoanalyst Dr. Carol Lieberman says dreams are the brain's way of processing the day's events. And to be effective, we're not supposed to be able to access our dreams while we're awake because they're a function of our subconscious. However, if you do remember something from a dream, pay attention, even if it's just a fragment. Dr. Lieberman says, don't miss this, that is your brain's way of trying to tell you something, or a way of working through a problem that's been on your mind.

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Do you have aspirations of becoming a pilot? 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

Here's a power tip. Next time you need to ask your boss for something, make sure you take decision fatigue into account. Research tells us we all have limited energy for making decisions, and as the day wears on, our decision-making ability and willpower slowly lose steam. So we tend to prefer making decisions that feel easier later in the day simply because we're getting tired, we're exhausted. That's why management expert Jeffrey James says employees need to take decision fatigue into account when asking for a raise or time off. For example, if you're asking for a raise, James says, that's a big question that deserves serious thought. So make your request as early in the day as possible before fatigue has started to set in. That way, your boss will have the most brain power available to consider all your contributions. Otherwise, the later in the day you wait, the more likely you are to hear something like, sorry, a raise isn't in the budget right now, just so your boss can stop thinking about it. And then what if you're asking for a vacation or a day off? James says those are relatively small asks that are best saved for the end of the day, because by then your boss will be mentally tired and more likely to approve your request just so they can go home and rest their weary brain. This is good stuff. It's a good strategy. Don't forget to use it. Today.

0: John Tesh with you, as always, here to encourage you, to lift you up, to bring you intelligence through your life. And here's some now, and this is a little bit of bad news for us guys. Women apparently have much better memories than we men. This is according to the latest studies by Harvard Medical School and Brigham and Women's Hospital. And not only do women have better short-term memory, making them less likely to forget their daily to-do list, women also have better long-term memory, particularly when it comes to spoken recollection. This is terrible. It's down to a woman's estrogen levels. Those levels have a direct impact on the neurotransmitters that regulate cognitive function, also known as thinking and memory. The Harvard medical experts say, since the beginning of time, women have been in charge of childcare, and of course, a good memory is considered vital to raising and protecting a child. So, gentlemen, please don't shoot the messenger here, but according to Harvard Medical School and Brigham and Women's Hospital, women do, in fact, have better memories.
1: Never have awkward silence again. Find shareable intel at facebook.com/John Tesh.
0: Coming up, did you know that one small change during your workday could help reduce fatigue, improve focus, and boost your mood? I'm going to have it for you next.

0: You've heard us say before that sitting is now regarded as the new smoking. That's how bad it is for us to sit all day. And even a morning workout isn't enough to undo the damage, by the way. So what will? It's actually easier than I thought. There's a new book called Body Electric. It has research from Keith Diaz, a physiologist at Columbia. In a study of over 23,000 people, he found that 5 minutes of movement every 30 minutes made a major difference. For the study, don't miss this, people walked around the house, paced during phone calls, swung their arms, or stretched. And participants reported less fatigue, better focus, improved mood, and less brain fog. It's because sitting for long periods of time, it slows down your circulation, prevents deep breathing, and makes it harder to recognize cues from your body signaling stress, tension, or exhaustion. Diaz says the body was designed for constant movement, not hours of stillness in front of screens. The good news is these mini movement breaks don't have to be complicated. Walking the dog, cleaning the kitchen, stretching, or pacing during phone calls, which I always do, they all count. All we need, 5 minutes every half hour of sitting.
1: Now that's intelligence for your life.
0: And coming up from our dating and relationship files, when couples break up, one may say to the other, but we can still be friends, right? But is this really possible? British philosopher Alain de Botton studied this, and we'll get his opinion next.

0: Here's another good piece from our dating and relationship files. When couples break up, one may say to the other, but we can still be friends, right? But is that really possible? Well, British philosopher Alain de Botton recently weighed in on this and says, no, a friendship between exes very rarely works and it's not a good idea. But there are a couple of reasons why people try to remain friends after a breakup. First, it seems less harsh than cutting all ties completely. And as humans, we don't like hurting other people, so saying, we can still be friends, softens the blow. And for the person who didn't want to break up, they may want to stay friends so they're still in contact with the person they love. It gives them a sense of hope that things might change and go back to the way they were. But de Botton says, more often than not, a post-breakup friendship is a setup for further heartbreak, especially for the person who was dumped. He says, going from partners or spouses to friends is, quote, a humiliating demotion. And every time we see our ex, whether in person or online, it becomes torture. And for the person who did want to break up, every sighting of their ex is a source of guilt. So what should happen after you break up if you still respect your ex? De Botton says exes should maintain what he calls, quote, civil distance. He believes the only place the relationship should live on is in people's memories.
1: Oh no, not again. Where's the electrician's number?
2: Call 321-321. That's my electrician's number. And he's great.
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Well, Gib, here we go with a way to get rid of all your aches and pains that you have from all that weight that you're lifting all the time and all the refereeing you're doing, running around miles and miles on kids' soccer fields. At the end of it, give yourself a five-minute foot massage. 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From the University of Miami, they say massaging the soles of your feet and toes prompts the body to release pain-killing endorphins, and that can help you drift off to sleep 35% faster and sleep longer.

0: All right, here we go with an 18-second power tip. 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It's because wireless routers produce electromagnetic fields, or EMFs, when they send and receive signals. And these EMFs are radiation, which some people are more sensitive to than others. And EMF sensitivity has been linked with insomnia, irregular heartbeat, poor concentration, headaches, and dizziness. 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

0: understand.
1: So how do you know these days when things are getting serious in a relationship? It's not being Instagram official anymore, apparently. Nowadays, the relationship isn't official until you save their number in your phone. Until then, a lot of singles keep their love interest as an anonymous phone number so they don't have to delete it if things don't work out. Or they give their dates a nickname like Beard Guy or Jeep Man, only adding his real name when things are official. This comes from the Wall Street Journal, who studied this. They say it's because until you save somebody's name and number, it's not permanent. In fact, one relationship coach interviewed by the Wall Street Journal advises her clients to have a 60-day rule. In other words, don't save a man's number in your phone for 2 months. She says it keeps you from getting too attached too soon. Generally speaking, men will save a woman's number much sooner than a woman will, and Gen Zers refuse to save a number before at least the third date. Fascinating.

and a very good day to you. Welcome along. It is Pump Up the 90s and A Touch of 2000. I'm Jeff Dorsey, going to be in the deck chair for the next 60 minutes. So we open up with Corner Shop, Brimful of Asher, and then Red Hot Chili Peppers. So we've got the best of British. We've got some indie days, got some bangers, alternative rock, Britpop, and trip hop. Want to get in touch at any time? It's easy. On the email, chunkyjeff@gmail.com. 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Or you can get me on WhatsApp, 077-844-89469. Some great tracks coming your way. Let's go with this one. Haven't been around for a while, but Hard Five.

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1: Now, the idea here is we're waving a flag for British music. The Americans do it so well, we should. We should be proud of the music that we've got. And if you can think of a song or an artist, it could be a solo artist or a group, all you've got to do is drop me an email to chunkyjeff@gmail.com. chunkygeoff@gmail.com. 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Think about it there, and we'll do it, and we'll get into Best of British. Today's going to come from The Charlatans. Led by Tim Burgess, of course. This is the Best of British. Get involved. chunkyjeff@gmail.com.

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1: Yeah, pick it out there. Think of a Britpop act that you think really deserves to be on the show. Pump up the 90s, it is. And it doesn't get much better than Supergrass.

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1: Now, this is where we give you a backstory to a particular hit, and this week on Pump Up the 90s, we're going to go with this. 1996 for George Michael and Fast Love, made number one in the UK from an album called Older. Now, George actually wrote this song about a romantic interlude that came along the way, but it was not destined to last. You know, it gets the line in the comment there, "Baby, I ain't Mr. Right." This upbeat tune was the second single taken off his second album, Older. And it sampled Patrice Rushen's Forget Me Nots. Remember that? It's a great hit as well. One of those dance floor things. Adele actually performed this song as a tribute to George at the Grammy Awards in 2017.

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1: Hope you find you're fitting well and enjoying Pump Up the 90s and a touch of 2000. Three questions for you just for fun. Give the answers in about 20 minutes' time. Question number one. Life Through a Lens is a 90s album for whom? Life Through a Lens is a 90s album, but for whom? Question number two is a lyric. I want to know the artist and the song. This is the line I'm giving you. I would fight for you. I would lie for you. Who is it? What is it? I would fight for you. I'd lie for you. Who is it? What is it? And question number three, Streets of Philadelphia was a hit for whom? Streets of Philadelphia was a hit for whom? As I said, answer about 20 minutes time. Right, this is where we dip into the 2000s. 2006 for the wonderful Amy Winehouse.

0: Jeff Dorsett, pump up the 90s. Bangers.
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2: So what we're going to do is going to give you one of these bangers, that a sort of song that's going to bring you onto the dance floor. Jazz hands going, lighters in the air, and we're going to go with this one. The wonderful...

That's our banger from Stardust, Music Sounds Better With You. There's a song that gets you onto the dance floor. All you got to do, drop me a line. ChunkyJeff@gmail.com. 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Yeah, one of those things that gets you the jazz hands working right the way. Now, the music industry turned on its head. Years and years ago, the important thing was you were selling vinyl and you toured really under sufferance sometimes. Now it's the other way around. You are definitely touring more than ever, but you're also getting streaming. And we have a song here that's what we call a billion streamers. Unbelievable. From Portugal the Man. It's called Feel It Still, playing right here.

0: Tell you what, got a billion streams. It is Portugal the Man and Feel It Still. That's a great achievement. So many great songs that have achieved that milestone. But that's Portugal the Man. Going with this, what about Eagle Eye?
1: Hey, this is Eagle Eye Cherry, and you're listening to my man, Jeff Dorsett.

0: big hi to my buddy Steve Johnson in the UAE. Yeah, getting on well there. Rack, let's hear it for that. This is a show, Pump Up of the 90s and a Touch of 2000s, where we've got no filler, but all killer, as we go with this.
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That's our piece there, alternative rock coming your way, and that is Weezer doing Buddy Holly. And if you like a bit of that, all you got to do, drop us a line, usual email address, chunkyjeff@gmail.com. Now, you know, sometimes you know exactly when you heard a song for the very first time. And I had a weekend out in Camden, and two things I managed to do. One was get a photograph next to the statue of Amy Winehouse there. I didn't realise how small she was, but big on songs and big on voice. And also hearing this particular song from Paolo Nutini. Come out in 2006, this Last Request. Good stuff. Never realised. I think he's Dundee, comes through. He's certainly up in Scotland.

that song. Last request, the wonderful Paola Nutini. And if you want to get a request on, it's very, very easy. All you got to do, doesn't matter if it's not a celebration, a birthday or whatever, all you got to do, drop us a line, chunkyjeff@gmail.com. Right, just ahead of something by Oasis from 2002. Before we get there, these are the answers to the quiz. Question number one, Life Through a Lens is a 90s album for whom? Robbie Williams was the answer. Question number two was a lyric. Gave you this line, such a big song. This is the line, I would fight for you, I'd lie for you. Who is it? What is it? It's Bryan Adams doing Everything I do for you. And question number three, probably the easiest of the three, was Streets of Philadelphia. We're talking Bruce Springsteen. Right, away.

0: thinking of all the features that they have and all the genres in the 90s and the 2000s, and we played some Britpop, we've done some alternative rock, we've done some bangers, and we've done some best of British. I'll tell you what we haven't done, a bit of indie. Let's go out with this one from the Long Peaks.
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0: Don't you, Buck?
1: Yes, Benay.
0: Parker's little talent has been very useful.
1: Hardcore Doc.
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0: I can't pronounce Barracuda.
1: Yeah, well, look, man, try this. 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
0: Ba.
1: Ra.
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1: Well, it ain't Barracuda, man, but I think we got a hit record.

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0: from Feature Story News in Washington, I'm Nick Harper with The Week in Review. This week, the US and Iran signed a memorandum of understanding, bringing an end to their conflict. The 14-point memo sets out terms for ending the war and reopening the Strait of Hormuz. The deal gives both sides 60 days to resolve the future of Iran's nuclear program. But some Republican lawmakers have already attacked the agreement over the billions of dollars that could now flow to Tehran. FSS Mitch McCann sent this report.
1: There are many key unanswered questions that remain here. Among them, what is the future of Iran's nuclear program? Something that Donald Trump has talked about since the start of this conflict. Iran has reportedly agreed not to have a nuclear weapon, but what about nuclear power and how will the US trust the Iranians' word moving forward? What is going to happen in terms of Iran backing or no longer backing its regional proxies? And the big question as well is what happens to the Strait of Hormuz after 60 days?
0: Meanwhile, the first round of planned talks in Switzerland on Friday between the US and Iran was abruptly called off. It came after Israel carried out a wave of deadly strikes on Lebanon on Friday in response to a Hezbollah attack that killed four Israeli soldiers. Israel and Hezbollah then recommitted to a ceasefire, but US-Iran negotiations are still in limbo. FSN's Ross Cullen sent this report from Switzerland, where the talks were due to take place on Friday.
2: The 60-day timeline is open. That is probably the major setback, the fact that they have not been able to use the first 2 days of this 60-day period to be able to start negotiations. But the memorandum that was signed by President Pezeshkian and President Trump, that is still in effect. But there was hopes that there would be the first round of these talks heading towards a final nuclear deal here in Switzerland today, Friday, potentially this weekend. But now we have the statement from the US Vice President's office that right now he is not coming to Switzerland.
0: US Defense Secretary Pete Hegseth this week announced a six-month Pentagon review of American forces in Europe, while NATO's nuclear planning group issued its first statement in 19 years, both unveiled on Thursday at a defense ministers' meeting in Brussels. Ukraine's President Volodymyr Zelensky was also there. Ever since William Denslow was there in Brussels and sent this report.
3: He met last night with Mark Rutte, the NATO Secretary General. He had a meeting with NATO's defence ministers to discuss continued support. This comes as Mark Rutte